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1: 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Now coming up, Black Democrats in the House continue to demand reparations. This could be problematic for the Democrat Party as the election draws near. And Jasmine Crockett continued to claim Carmelo Anthony is a victim of racism. Gavin Newsom says he and his wife are in investigation by the dastardly Trump DOJ. And Hunter Biden finally admits that the laptop is in fact his. All of this and more, 888-971-SAGE, 888-971-7243. Mark is in Elizabeth, Colorado. Mark, you're on the Larry Elder Show. Thank you for calling.
2: Thank you. Okay, first of all, just say thank you for taking my call. When this war broke out, my first question, especially when Israel attacked or started firing at Syria, did they destroy? There's two things. I'm just going to put this little thought to you and then get on to with the rest. Did they destroy the drug-making facilities in Syria where all the Captagon was being made? That's just a thought.
1: Mm-hmm.
2: Now, my other thought, war really heated up in the Middle East over the Strait of Hormuz. I would have just go to the Saudis and say, can we build a canal in the middle of your desert below the Strait of Hormuz, and then also above the Strait of Hormuz, and you'd build it straight across the desert. That part's easy, but it's where the towns are on either side. Now, you would then use all of the methane, instead of burning off the methane at all the refineries, especially in Saudi Arabia, obviously, and you would just make all your machinery, it's on steam. So then you're not really getting any oil out of it, and they're saying, okay, well, you give me all the methane so I can do this. And then you would have to put other people together just to build the machinery. Now, when you build this, it will bypass and make the Strait of Hormuz somewhat, to the point, obsolete.
1: Well, Mark, thank you very much for your suggestion. As for the Israeli bombing in Syria, if it took out the drug-making facilities, I have no idea. I'll check it out. But I do think that your idea of figuring out some sort of other strait that we could build to bypass Hormuz, I like it. 888-971-SAGE, 888-971-7243. Do not leave town.
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5: He says the deal will be good for everyone. I'm Lisa Lacera, Fox News. Vice President J.D. Vance tells Fox's Sean Hannity the deal agreed to in principle by the U.S. and Iran is a path to peace in the Middle East.
6: The Straits of Hormuz were open immediately. You already see oil prices coming down substantially, and I think they're only going to come down even further. Number two, it ensures that Iran will never have a nuclear weapon.
5: The vice president outlined some of what President Trump told Iranian leaders.
6: What the president said to them is, we want you to be a successful country. But for you to be a successful country, you've got to give up on this threat. You've got to give up on this desire to have a nuclear weapon. And if you do that, the United States is willing to have a much better relationship.
5: Vice President Vance again said Iran was not getting any U.S. taxpayer money for signing the deal. Vance will be in Geneva for the signing. President Trump announced the framework deal earlier today at the G7 in France. An update on a deadly B-52 bomber crash at Edwards Air Force Base in Southern California.
7: Deputy Commander for the 412th Test Wing, Colonel James Hayes, telling reporters the B-52 bomber crashed after takeoff from Edwards Air Force Base and burst into flames, killing all eight people on board.
8: This crash is deemed to be unsurvivable, and right now our thoughts and prayers are with the families of those that lost their loved ones.
7: Stressing officials are in the process of notifying family members and noting the flight was part of a routine test mission.
8: It was a mixed crew of government civilians, government contractors, and uniformed military.
7: Hayes goes on to say the cause of the crash is under investigation, and the site was contained within the base.
5: Fox's Kristen Goodwin. Boeing says two of its employees were killed in the crash. California Governor Gavin Newsom says his office has filed a Freedom of Information request seeking records from the Department of Justice related to its investigation of him and his wife. 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
9: Tonight, expect mainly clear skies with a low temperature of 60. Tomorrow, Tuesday, will bring mostly cloudy conditions with gusty winds, a couple of showers, and a thunderstorm possible, which could bring small hail. The high will reach 74 degrees. Tuesday night will be partly cloudy with a low of 57. I'm meteorologist Jason Caterina on AM 560, The Answer.
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4: SAGE 888-971-7243. Larry Elder, Salem News Channel. John is in Los Angeles. John, you're on the Larry Elder Show. Thank you so much for calling.
5: Hey, Larry. Good afternoon.
4: Afternoon.
5: I enjoy your show. I voted for you for governor, and I just wanted to let you know that for one thing.
4: I appreciate it.
5: A question also about Pratt. Can we do a write-in vote for him?
4: You can, but it won't be counted.
5: Oh, it won't, huh?
4: Yeah. Okay. So it'll be an exercise in, expressing how you feel, but they will not count the vote.
5: Okay. Here's the major comment that I have to make. Are you familiar with the Iran War? Of course you are. Mm-hmm. In 1979, when Carter was president, and interest rate was like 22% because I couldn't borrow money then.
4: Mm-hmm.
5: Anyway, he was going to Iran to meet the Shah. But before he left, he had increased the price of grain to Iran. So when he got there, the Shah decided to increase the price of oil. So through all this negotiation and all that, when Carter came back, from what I understand, the administration and the British government colluded to overthrow the Shah.
4: Well, John, all I know is that Carter pressured the Shah into releasing so-called religious, what do you call them, religious dissenters. We call them terrorists. And that ultimately is what toppled that government. Now, do you hear about this man? The British police arrested, wearing a sign that says, trans flag equals mental illness. He got arrested. Number 9.
6: Currently, I'm being arrested for expressing freedom of speech.
7: This gentleman has committed an offence by displaying sign or writing that is likely to cause harassment, alarm, or distress.
6: I'm wearing a sign which says trans flag, which is included in the Pride demonstration at great length, equals mental illness, which is greatly the case. That is why young people have been mutilated. That is why young people have been... That's why the Tavistock Clinic was closed down for mutilating young people. I'm now going to be searched. Apparently, I'm provoking. Apparently, what I'm doing is harmful. I've done nothing wrong. I've exercised my right to demonstrate. I've exercised my right to protest. I've exercised my inalienable rights. God-given. The UK used to be free. Did you remember those times? But in lockdown, we didn't see that, did we? We saw the police behave horrifically. We saw what the police doing now, cuffing me for what? Freedom of expression, freedom of speech, inciting nothing. I had calm, rational debates with people. I was not disrespectful. I love people. I'm a Christian. Of course, police don't like Christians these days. I am currently under arrest for wearing a sign.
4: The sign says trans flag equals mental illness. This man got arrested. I'm Larry Elder. Let's do this again tomorrow. God bless.
1: What can I say? Mamba out.
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10: 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Put down the mic.
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12: Iran will never have a nuclear weapon. I'm Lisa Lacera, Fox News. Vice President J.D. Vance repeating that message from the administration as the U.S. and Iran agree to a framework deal that would end the conflict. He tells Fox's Sean Hannity.
13: A lot of the technical details we're going to figure out over the next month, over the next 2 months. But the basic structure is they can get a lot if they comply with the United States demands. They don't get anything if they don't comply with anything.
12: Vance says the Strait of Hormuz is open and oil prices are already coming down. The vice president will be on hand in Geneva for the signing on Friday. Senate Democratic leader Chuck Schumer says the conflict may be winding down, but the problems for the American people remain.
14: Iran has more control over the Strait of Hormuz today than before the war began. Gasoline prices are still dramatically higher than before the war and will remain so for a long time.
12: And Schumer says Congress needs to be informed of the details of the agreement. Eight people are dead after a B-52 bomber crashed shortly after takeoff at Edwards Air Force Base in Southern California.
15: This was a mixed crew. This was a mixed crew of military, government civilians, and government contractors supporting this test mission.
12: Deputy Commander for the 412th Test Wing, Colonel James Hayes, Boeing says two of its employees are among the victims. Colonel Hayes says the cause of the crash is under investigation. California Governor Gavin Newsom has filed a Freedom of Information request seeking records from the Department of Justice related to its investigation of him and his wife. He claims President Trump is targeting him for political purposes as he considers a run for president in 2028.
16: This country does not belong to you. Does not belong to your cronies. And we're going to fight your lawlessness.
12: The Justice Department has not commented. 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

0: the culture of open racism is alive and is pervasive in ways that we haven't seen maybe as outwardly since the Jim Crow era.
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6: All right, thanks, Scott Shannon, and thanks to all of you for being with us. Write down our toll free telephone number. You want to be a part of the program? It's 800-941-SEAN. Hang on, a lozenger. Yeah, my voice is a little sore. I'm not sick at all. It's weird, but it just happens. And no, I did not go to the UFC fight yesterday, so I don't have an excuse. What a special night that was. So many great America 250 events that are going to be going on around the country. And I watched the criticism and I listened to the criticism, and then a bunch of liberals, Jane Fonda and Bette Midler and Joy Reid, you know, put on the most insane, bizarre, counter-programming to it, and it was weird.

0: reading and hearing, I don't think is accurate and has been accurate and was not explained that way to me. Now, there is one big overall overarching question, and that is, can you trust the Iranians? The answer to that question is no. You can't trust the Iranians. I don't think anybody trusts the Iranians. However, they get nothing unless they fulfill their promises, which I think is a best case scenario. Not sure, but it gives us the best shot in the end. And what was the president's goal? The president is making it that they agreed that they will never have a nuclear weapon or enrichment. We'll have Americans looking and keeping eyes on it and have eyes on the ground as part of the deal, assuming the deal gets completed. Now, let's assume for a moment that they break this deal. What does that mean? Well, I think then the president will go back to where he was last week. And that is, he bombed the living hell out of them after they hit that Apache helicopter and went after ships in the Strait of Hormuz. I think that is a strong possibility, because I don't trust the Iranians and I don't think anybody should trust them. But that's what makes this a little bit different. And I'm just like, it doesn't matter whether they ultimately do it or not, because the president's options remain wide open from now until any day he wants it. So anyway, they've digitally signed off. The administration, you know, their key objectives, they are very confident in saying that they get nothing from us, only their ability to make money or get some of their frozen money back, and the Strait of Hormuz will be open. Now, why would we not try it? What's the downs? We can go back to bombing in 10 seconds. It's not that complicated. It's really not that hard if you want to. I know some people will have a hard time with it, but remember what the Trump doctrine is, no forever war. What was the president's consistent message? They can't have nukes. Okay, now as part of this deal, we're told that they can't have the nuclear dust. They've got to turn it over, and if they don't turn it over, then basically the deal's been violated, and then it'll be the next phase of whatever the conflict emerges into. That's how I see it. All right, listen, we're all into health, wellness, fitness, nutrition, longevity, etc. Look, but for most of us, we're really honest. 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
0: All right, so much going on. 800-941-SHAWN if you want to be a part of the program. So we're watching all of this. You know, the administration said the memorandum of understanding will be released this week. I think we'll know a lot, because I felt like the interviews that people have given have not been effective in as much as the media just wants to play gotcha. I mean, George Stephanopoulos does not care, and Obama's out there. There's no way they're going to do as good a deal as I did. I'm like, what, $1.7 trillion in cash and other currency, and pretty please don't make a bomb. And, oh, by the way, it sunsets in 10 years, and you get to build a bomb anyway. That's not what this deal is. I can guarantee you that part, but we'll have all those details tonight. Quick break, right back, 800-941-SHAWN.

0: News. I'm Ted Lindner. President Trump says the U.S. and Iran have reached a ceasefire deal. Vice President J.D. Vance on Hannity tonight for an exclusive interview discussing why, when it came to negotiating with the Iranian government, this time was different.
1: What's different about this than previous iterations of the Iranian government, previous negotiations, is one, the president's negotiating from a position of strength. But number two, we're actually talking directly to them.
0: President Trump says the Strait of Hormuz will fully reopen as part of the deal. The crash of a B-52 bomber under investigation after the plane went down at Edwards Air Base in Southern California today.
2: Eight people on a routine test mission crashed shortly after takeoff around 11:20 a.m. Pacific time, revealing initial indications are that the crash was not survivable. Videos circulating online show a black plume of smoke near the airfield.
0: Fox's Kristen Goodwin. 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

0: 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Born on America's darkest day, September 11th, 01, the Tunnel to Towers Foundation has been helping American heroes ever since. Heroes like Fire Captain Andrew Donner, inspired by the bravery of New York City firefighters on 9/11, Andrew devoted his life to serving his community. He rose through the ranks of his fire department, training rigorously and leading with courage. And after a very brave battle, Andrew lost his life to lung cancer caused by occupational toxins. Now, the 25th anniversary of 9/11, Andrew's story is a reminder of the profound impact that day has had on our nation, our heroes, and their families. Andrew leaves behind a beloved wife, Jessica, their sons, his parents, and sister. Now, Tunnel to Towers was able to honor Andrew by paying the Donner family's mortgage. 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

0: News. I'm Sue Gossman, Vice President J.D. Vance, detailing what will happen to Iran if the proposed peace deal falls through.
1: Their economy has been in a free fall for a very long time. So you combine the president's leverage that he's put on them, you combine the new leadership, and you combine the fact that their economy is in shambles, and I think that they see there's a real opportunity here to turn over a new leaf so long as they do the right thing.
0: Vance on Fox's Hannity. American and Iranian officials will meet in Switzerland Friday and sign a temporary deal to end the conflict. A B-52 bomber carrying 8 people crashing at Edwards Air Force Base in California today, killing everyone on board. Colonel James Hayes discussing who exactly was on board the aircraft.
2: This was a mixed crew. This was a mixed crew of military, government civilians, and government contractors supporting this test mission.
0: Boeing confirming 2 of its employees were among those dead. America's listening to Fox News.
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4: The Vice President on Hannity. I'm Ted Lindner, Fox News. President Trump says the U.S. and Iran have reached a ceasefire deal. Vice President J.D. Vance on Hannity Monday night for an exclusive interview, talking about some of the terms of the deal.
5: They're agreeing right now to eliminate the enriched stockpile. And if they don't get to a point where they agree to stop enriching, then they don't get the other benefits of the bargain. That's the way this is set up.
4: Fox's Jared Halpern has more.
6: President Trump calls a memorandum of understanding with Iran a very powerful document that reopens the critical Strait of Hormuz and ends U.S. naval blockade.
7: It's not like the Obama document, which was just a terrible document.
6: Sitting alongside French President Emmanuel Macron at the G7 summit, President Trump criticized the JCPOA deal reached with Iran during the Obama administration. The president says the text of this agreement, which sets up a 60-day window for negotiations over Iran's nuclear program, should be released later this week. In Washington, Jared Halpern, Fox News.
4: Two ships have reportedly passed through the Strait of Hormuz with an alleged peace deal being made. Markets reacting on Monday by rallying. Fox Business's Ashley Webster with more.
8: Reports that two ships have passed through the Strait of Hormuz. The market's rallying across the board on all of this news. What a difference a deal makes. Investors have been waiting for some positive news out of the Middle East, and all the major exchanges surging. The tech-heavy Nasdaq, by the way, up. And as the markets go up, the price of crude oil has fallen at one point below $80 a barrel for the first time in 3 months. Right now it's close to $81.
4: Gas Buddy reporting gas prices fell below the $4 national average for the first time since mid-April. Meantime, AAA still has the nationwide average at about $4.07 a gallon. 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
8: 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They said if you want to challenge a map as discriminatory, you now have to prove actual intent, not just point to statistical disparities.
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0: right, that's going to wrap things up for today. I hope you'll all tune in tonight because I know that there are a lot of questions about the Iranian deal and what has been signed going into Friday's, I guess, formal signing ceremony, which will take place in Geneva. The president is at the G7. We're going to get a lot of these questions asked by the Vice President, J.D. Vance, in studio with me tonight, which I'm looking forward to. Also, he has a new book out about his faith, which I want to talk to him about. We'll do that on the podcast side. But anyway, we'll get these questions answered. We'll get an analysis from General Jack Keane and maybe whatever remaining questions other people have. I'm going to try and get all the questions answered. I think the American people want to know if this is real and what the consequences will be if, in fact, they break the agreement, which you have to consider the odds would be very high just because of who we're dealing with. It's that simple. Anyway, so we have the Vice President, we have General Jack Keane on tonight, and much, much more coming up, 9 Eastern, on Fox. We'll see you tonight, back here tomorrow. Thank you for making this show possible. All right, everybody cares about health, wellness, fitness, nutrition, and so many of us are guessing our way through our health, guessing what foods to eat, what supplements to take, wondering why some things make us feel better than others. Now, that's where Viome comes in. It's a simple, at-home gut health test that uses advanced RNA technology. It analyzes your gut microbiome to understand how your body is truly functioning in this moment. And from there, Viome then creates a personalized food and supplement plan designed specifically for your body. Right, Linda? You've been doing this.
1: I have been doing it, and the test is easy. 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It walks you right through. It's easy to do. You can send it right in.
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4: About the deal. I'm Sue Guzman, Fox News. President Trump says the agreement with Iran is ready to go with a formal signing at the end of the week. Vice President J.D. Vance telling Fox's Hannity the president may decide to release details about the agreement before then.
5: What the president has said is the agreement will come out on Friday. He may decide to release the agreement sooner than that.
4: Fox's Alex Hogan has more.
6: President Trump posted online that Iran has agreed to never have a nuclear weapon and called reports the U.S. would pay Iran $300 million fake news. The peace framework would reopen the Strait of Hormuz. Iranian state media reporting that Tehran has only agreed to 60 days of free passage for ships, and after that, they could collect transit payments. While the deal calls for an end to fighting in Lebanon, Hezbollah announced new rounds of fire on Israeli troops in the southern part of the country. The Iranian-backed group also warned Israel there would be no return to the status quo. The specifics of the agreement not yet announced. A signing ceremony will take place in Switzerland on Friday.
4: Senate Minority Leader Chuck Schumer not pleased with the agreement.
7: Iran has more control over the Strait of Hormuz today than before the war began. Gasoline prices are still dramatically higher than before the war and will remain so for a long time.
4: California Governor Gavin Newsom says Justice Department, under orders by President Trump, has launched an investigation into him and his wife.
8: This country does not belong to you. It does not belong to your cronies. And we're going to fight your lawlessness. And we're going to continue to remind the people of this country of your corruption.
4: There's been a comment from the Justice Department, and eight people aboard a B-52 bomber that crashed shortly after takeoff from Edwards Air Force Base this morning in Southern California are believed to be dead. Boeing says two of its employees were among the eight. 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

0: of our constituents, unfortunately, it would appear. Well, that, actually, that's not even true. It's not the majority, because the polling indicates quite the opposite. But unfortunately, the majority of the constituents don't put this front and center and connect dots between these sorts of policies and the disintegration of public safety in these cities and states. I guess that's a more accurate way to describe it. And what's the response? What's the response to the attempted beheading in Belfast? This attack on an ICE officer trying to apprehend somebody on their enforcement and removal list. Well, I'm sure it probably has a past, and this all could have probably been handled safely, much more safely for all parties involved, if there was cooperation and you could do these things in the security of a county jail. But no, we have to take it to the streets, because that's what Sanctuary City Pauls want, in-state Sanctuary City and state Pauls. And the response when this ugliness bubbles to the surface, particularly if there's video evidence of it, well, it's what you got from that op-ed writer for the American Prospect. Shut it down. Shut them up. That's what we heard from Irish commentators in Northern Ireland. The problem with the attempted beheading by that Sudanese asylee was that the video of it was allowed to be posted on social media and distributed, and the government should have stepped in. That's the big takeaway. And you hear that again and again on this side of the pond and that side. Last year, it was a member of parliament named Max Wilkinson, who social media is a problem. You know why it's a problem? Because the truth gets out.
1: We've got a problem. It's, and actually, it's a lot about,
2: We obviously have social media, which is a massive problem at the moment for engagement. I'm tempted to say, you know, how you make your voice heard as a citizen in 2025 in the UK, set up an X account and start writing some sort of nativist content, and it will go around the world really, really quickly. Your voice will be heard as quickly as you want it to be, not in a way that I would be comfortable with, and I would suggest probably not in a way that most people on the panel this evening would be comfortable with either. But that is a really easy way to get your voice heard. Get some content about, you know, how you think immigration's too high, or immigration is the big thing that's tearing the country apart, etc. And that goes around the world, because social media, run by the world's richest man, X, is now making sure that you can have your voice heard in a really easy way that you couldn't in the past.
0: The horror of it all. You could take a position that is at odds with the identitarians in your government, the open borders crowd in your government, and that could get distributed and create discussion, and that makes their job a lot more difficult. So the government shouldn't intercede. Social media is a problem. People communicating freely, that's a big problem for the left. Corey in Woodlawn.
3: Good morning, Dan. You know, some of these people in these communities have no idea what's going on. I mean, if it wasn't for your shows like yourself, Sean Thompson, and another handful of conservatives, I mean, we wouldn't know, to be perfectly honest with you. Getting up every day, going to work, trying to take care of your family, you just don't know. But if you sit back in Chicago and look at all of the flags of other nations that are flying on these cars, I mean, they're very proud not to be American. And these individuals are in lockstep with the statements that they put out. They want to make us comfortable. They want to make us I'm losing words here, but they just don't want to have anything to do with the United States of America. And the biggest problem that I have is that they're just not American citizens. They don't care about the country. They don't care about the rule of law. They just want greater access to your money. And this is why they came with so many people that need so much help, so they can have greater amounts of money. The teacher union just wants numbers. That's all they care about. More and more numbers so that they can come after your taxes on your property. That's what they care about. They don't care about America. It's disintegrating in front of our faces, and we feel like there's nothing that we can do. People that keep themselves aware feel like there's nothing that we can do, to be perfectly honest with you.
0: Thanks for the call, Corey. Well, you know, the situation is more forlorn in certain cities and states as compared to others, of course. But, yeah, I understand the feeling of fatalism in places like Chicago and Illinois. Wish I had a turnkey answer for

0: for you, but I don't. I'll tell you what, though. This was an interesting commentary. The ABC affiliate in Minneapolis, which is another one of those forlorn places, if you're a commonsensical person, law-abiding person, somebody who plays by the rules like you were talking, like Corey was just talking about, does everything you're supposed to do to be a good citizen and a contributor to a free society. The ABC affiliate up there interviewed this Somali professor who, if I'm remembering correctly, emigrated to the United States like in the late 80s. He had an interesting perspective. The first part of the piece you may find a bit distressing, but it's really instructive. But just wait for it. Let it breathe. Because he comes around to say something important. Well, all of what he said is actually important, but say something which I'm sure there will be general agreement. Take a listen.
1: I think it's a genuine question that some of our viewers have, but maybe some are afraid to ask because they don't want to be perceived as being racist or biased.
2: Well, I think they should ask. I think they should ask.
3: For Dr. Ahmed Samatar, the numbers are undeniable, from food to housing to autism.
4: Asha, anything you want to say to taxpayers?
3: Five Investigates reviewed federal fraud charges against more than 100 people in Minnesota. 92 of those names, nearly 87%, Somali.
1: Why are we seeing all these Somali Americans swept up in this?
2: Well, there is, I think, as an academic, we have studied this society for a long time. And if there is time, I think there is a way to explain that.
3: Samatar says you have to look more than 8,000 miles away and more than 30 years ago after civil war and the collapse of the Somali state.
2: Most Somalis find themselves either fleeing the country or becoming refugees. And when the structures that hold the society together begin to melt, you find yourself in a condition where you just have to kind of grab what you can for yourself.
3: A mentality that he says persists among some of the more than 80,000 Somali Americans now living in the Twin Cities.
2: Some of them have successfully transitioned to a world in which they embrace the laws and the ethics and the values of the state of Minnesota and the United States at its best. But there are many who are still floundering. People really retreat to kind of a self-survival in many ways. Legal things and following procedures and waiting your turn, these things disappear.
0: Transitioning, making the transition from a war-torn developing nation to this one is more difficult for some than others. I'm sure that's true. But of course, what was missing in this piece is not just a description of the endemic fraud, benefits fraud going on there. But it would have been nice had the interviewer followed up with the professor to ask, so doesn't that speak to the problem with mass emigration as opposed to a very individualized assessment of who is prepared to assimilate into American society and play by said rules, who has already transitioned and will be an independent, self-supporting, law-abiding, contributing member of the, in this case, Minneapolis community? I would like to get the professor to answer this because I think he would agree based on what else he had to say.
2: This state, I think, deserves apology from Somalis who have been treated so well.
3: For this McAllister College professor, it's personal.
2: The state of Minnesota and its people, big victims.
3: After working for the BBC in London, Ahmed Samatar moved to the United States in 1974.
1: Was there anything about Minnesota that surprised you when you came here?
2: The cold.
3: When we followed up with him at his home this month, he said he now feels something else.
2: A sense of shame that something like this would be done by Somalis in such large numbers.
1: You feel that too?
2: Yes, yes. Oh, very, very strongly too, because when you come to a new community like the state of Minnesota, and you are treated so gently and so kindly and so generously, you don't want to abuse that. But the name captures everybody, the identity of being a Somali American in Minnesota. And we feel ashamed. Many of us feel ashamed of this.
0: Unfortunately, your political representation does not. But, I mean, it highlights there's a individual that you can have a substantive conversation with and forge some sensible policy. Unfortunately, again, the numbers are not with that professor, it wouldn't seem, politically in Minneapolis. And not just with the Somalis, with the honkies and everybody else. It's a problem of the left. Problem of the left. It's a problem of poisoned minds. Let's check the headlines with Mike Scott.
5: 62 degrees, sunshine in the QC Kinetics newsroom. A cloudy, breezy afternoon ahead with a chance of a thunderstorm. President Trump speaking out on the new deal with Iran. Trump announcing the deal and explaining to world leaders at the G7 summit in France. Meantime, Republicans on Capitol Hill say they need more information about the agreement announced on Sunday. France and England, meantime, say they'll step up and begin patrols in the Strait of Hormuz. 8 people are dead after a B-52 bomber crashed at Edwards Air Force Base in California.
6: Deputy Commander for the 412th Test Wing, Colonel James Hayes, says this was a mixed crew of military, government civilians, and government contractors.
7: Edwards Air Force Base experienced a horrible tragedy, and we lost 8 great Americans.
6: The base said it happened shortly after the aircraft took off during a routine test mission on Monday morning. The crash is under investigation. Edwards Air Force Base is located about 100 miles northeast of Los Angeles. I'm Mark Mayfield.
5: Primaries being held today in Georgia, Alabama, Oklahoma, and Washington, D.C. A suspect in a deadly shooting is seriously hurt after an officer-involved shooting on Chicago's north side.
8: He obviously took off running. We took off running behind the alleyway here, behind the first alleyway here off of Clark and Argyle, and ducked behind a vehicle, and then we heard several gunshots.
5: Police say the suspect shot and killed a man during an altercation last night in the 4800 block of North Clark. He was located by officers, and a chase ensued. He then turned and raised a firearm in the direction of officers who opened fire, hitting him. A proposal to sell Chicago's parking meters to a new company has been put on hold after a proposal landed before a council committee chair, Pat Dowell.
9: I have heard from a number of colleagues, both on the committee and not on the committee, that they need more time to review all of the information that was sent to everybody.
5: The proposal would transfer ownership of from the entity that currently holds the rights to the city's infamous 2008 parking meter deal under former Mayor Richard Daley to New York-based Stone Peak. In 2025, you may recall, taxpayers were left on the hook for the $15.5 million payout over former Mayor Lori Lightfoot's attempts to claw back some ownership of the parking for the city. The South Suburban Catholic School is closing this year. The Archdiocese announcing that Queen of Martyrs School in Evergreen Park will not reopen for the 2026-27 school year, officials citing declining enrollment. The Bulls apparently have chosen Tiago Splitter as their new head coach. Cubs winners over the Rockies 5-4, and the first-place White Sox battle the Yankees tonight. The news, a service of Steiner Homes. 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
10: Larry Elder explains the state of California.
11: 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School scores, California is ranked 41st, even though it ranks 13 in the amount of money it spends. It's got one-third of all the homeless people in the nation, one-third of all welfare recipients in the nation. And the question is, have Californians finally had enough?
10: The Larry Elder Show, weeknights at 8, right before Sean Hannity at 10 on AM 560. The answer.
12: The following contains a celebrity impersonation.
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5: 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Jane Adams, slow traffic eastbound right at Meacham. Tri-State, an accident, left lane block, southbound side between Cermak down to 31st. Stop and go on the Stevenson inbound, Harlem to Kedzie. Kennedy, accident, right-hand shoulder, outbound at Lake Street. Chicago's Morning Answer continues next. Now a check of your forecast in the Air Right Heating and Cooling Weather Center. Cloudy and breezy with a couple of showers, maybe a thunderstorm by the afternoon, and a high of 75.
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0: Top of the morning, Dan Proft here. So maritime traffic has begun to move through the strait. The Strait of Hormuz, of course, I'm talking about. Trump in France for the G7. Meanwhile, J.D. Vance back at home making the rounds on the news programs to sell the settlement that was announced on Sunday. Here he is with Becky Quick, CNBC on Squawk Box. talking about the two-step verification process that provides teeth to this pending agreement.
20: A two-step verification process. We say to the Iranians, you are welcome to have access to an unsanctioned economy. You're welcome to be reinvited into the world economy, but only if you honor the commitments that you make in this agreement. So that's the leverage point and simultaneously the enforcement mechanism we have over their nuclear program. And if you step back, the last point that I'd make about this is that we have affirmatively and comprehensively destroyed their nuclear program from what we've done over the last year and a half in the Trump administration. What this agreement does is say to the Iranians that you don't have access to the money to rebuild that nuclear program, but if you're willing to give up that program long term, if you're willing to accept the inspections and verification regime that's necessary to give us the confidence you're never going to have a nuclear weapon, then we want you to be a prosperous country and we will reinvite you into the community of nations. And that's fundamentally the two-step process, the choice the Iranians have to make.
0: Well, what happens when they faint like they're going to comply to release the money, and as we talked about yesterday, Lee Smith, writing over a tablet, suggests billions have already been released to the Iranians from the Emiratis. So no U.S. dollars, but are we green lighting Gulf states to start making with the cash for the mullahs? Through this $300 billion reconstruction fund, what happens when that money starts flowing? You know, money's fungible. And how do you ensure that it's all going to productive ends as they seek to become a normal country and join the community of nations and their nuclear ambitions? Well, this is what Vance said on the topic to Ed O'Keefe over at CBS.
20: There hasn't been a single dollar of sanctions relief or unfrozen assets, either from the United States or any of our allies in the Gulf. I've seen some misreporting about that. I don't know where it comes from. Where I suspect that it comes from, Jake, is what you're going to expect is that certain elements within the Iranian system, certain hardliners in particular, they're going to overemphasize, in an effort to sell it to certain domestic populations, they're going to overemphasize what Iran gets from the bargain without ever articulating the things that Iran has to give up in order to get those benefits. To be very clear, this agreement contemplates a very significant sanctions relief package for the Iranian people that transforms how they interact with the world and with the region. But they only get that benefit if they meet their obligations under the agreement. So I would caution everybody to be skeptical of what certain propaganda elements within the regime are saying. The truth is, there is a really big opportunity for the Iranians, but they only get the benefit of that opportunity if they do the things they promise they're going to do.
21: If Iran...
0: Well, it's not skepticism or the information just coming from state-run media in Iran. As I mentioned, Lee Smith's piece in Tablet, for example. And he's not the only skeptic. In point of fact, there are skeptics within the Trump administration, as Axios reported, Ratcliffe and Hegseth suggesting they, per intel they have cobbled together, that there are serious concerns that Iran would comply with any strictures that would limit their pursuit of nuclear weapons. Whatever they say rhetorically or whatever they commit to on paper. But then, you know, just to sort of create more skepticism about how compelling we should find this settlement, J.D. Vance said something that is just very, very difficult to believe. It sounds like you're overselling when you say something like this, sans any evidence to support the claim.
20: Well, one of the interesting things about what's happened just over the last few months is that our relationship with Iran has fundamentally transformed. You hear the president talk about the fact that we're dealing with a totally different group of people. That's absolutely true. If you go back to the Obama administration, we never had the direct line. Really, over the past 47 years, we've never had this level of direct connection where the people at the highest levels of the United States government are talking to the people at the highest levels of the Iranian government. We expect the negotiations negotiating team from the Iranian side is going to be the Speaker of the House, Ghalibaf, and also the Foreign Minister, Arachi, along with a number of security officials and people who represent the different constituencies within their country. But we actually see, this is a very interesting thing about these negotiations, is you see people, both the hardliners, but also the more political people, saying, our relationship with the United States over the past 47 years has been a mistake. Let's turn over a new leaf. We're, of course, going to verify that they actually mean it. But if they're willing to turn over a new leaf, the President of the United States has said we want them to be a successful country, and that's what we're aiming to negotiate towards.
0: The IRGC and company, the cardboard Ayatollah, he's converting to Christianity, and they're turning over a new leaf, and they just want to be best pals with the Americans. They realize the folly of their ways, lo, these last five decades. Really? That's just an unbelievable statement. For more on this, please be joined by Michael Rubin, Senior Fellow at the American Enterprise Institute, Director of Policy Analysis for the Middle East Forum. Michael, thanks for joining us. Appreciate it.
4: Hey, thanks for having me.
0: So we had a mass epiphany in Tehran over the weekend, and they're going to chart a completely different course so they can join the community of nations and, you know, have a relationship with us like, say, Austria or Switzerland does.
4: Yeah, I know. And I have a Brooklyn Bridge to sell you. We seem to be making the same mistake multiple times every single administration when any president believes that the problem we've had with Iran is simply his American predecessors, rather than understanding what the Iranian strategy is and that they have agency.
0: I don't want to belabor the point because there's some things here that definitely are different from the Obama-Biden approach. But, I mean, when Vance makes such a he's a smart guy. When he makes such a ridiculous Pollyannish statement like that, what do you read into there?
4: I read into it that we are calibrating our strategy to wishful thinking rather than reality. And just a couple notes. This inclusion of Israel and a mandatory ceasefire with Hezbollah, that's a poison pill.
0: Right.
4: What Iran is going to start doing is arming Hezbollah, provoking Hezbollah to fight, and if Israel responds, then Iran is going to use that as an excuse to walk away from the deal, but they already have $24 billion given to them. And when President Trump or J.D. Vance say that the agreement is being misconstrued in the press, what they're failing to note is that their own administration's background calls talked about the $300 billion fund. It isn't some random propaganda from opponents. It was actually being briefed by their own administration.
0: Yeah, I mean, the $300 billion, I mean, Mark Thiessen over the Washington Post said that would be like the Marshall Plan, providing the Marshall Plan to rebuild Germany while the Nazis were still in power. Is that too strong, or is that fair?
4: No, I think that is accurate. Mark is right on this. What we have consistent problems with in the United States is understanding the ideology of our opponents. President Trump isn't an ideologue. He sees himself as a pragmatist, as a deal maker. He will try to come to a win-win solution, but he doesn't understand. He projects his own thinking onto opponents who have been raised in an environment where what they seek is the return of the hidden imam and the glories and the expansion of the Islamic revolution. This is where we're having a major problem.
0: It is important still to recognize the differences between this and the JCPOA, since that's, you know, one of the criticisms coming from the left is all this and all you did was get the same thing that Obama did. That's not quite true. I mean, it's not true at all. In fact, I mean, first, the impact of the military campaign and what that means, at least medium term for the Iranians. And secondly, the use of military force, the use of the stick for really the first time in a serious way by a United States president does change the dynamic, at least of what this president is willing to do and maybe predecessors setting the precedent. So, I mean, is there anything that you can take away from some of what has been accomplished, even though it's nowhere near the unconditional surrender that Trump demanded at the outset of this, some of what you can take away that is positive, or is the whole thing, in your view, a catastrophe?
4: Look, I hate to throw cold water on this, but it's a catastrophe. On January 3rd, 2020, after Donald Trump had ordered the successful elimination of Qasem Soleimani, Iran's master terrorist, he tweeted, Trump tweeted, "Iran has never won a war and never lost a negotiation." It seems that's actually the case now. Look, the problem with the 2015 nuclear deal was that it left Iran with an industrial scale nuclear program, and it had sunset clauses that would lead to the expiration of the various controls that were put on it. This deal that Trump has negotiated does the exact same thing. We also have an issue that we don't know really who we're negotiating with. That's the biggest difference from 2015. We don't know if Qalabaf, who is the head of the parliament and a former Islamic Revolutionary Guard Corps man, actually has the control. If we're paying money to Iran, who's receiving that money? We've already seen Hezbollah and Hamas say that they expect to get a cut of that. And so when you're front-loading money, when you're giving money to your adversary, that's the real problem. You know what I would do, Dan? What I would do is take that Iranian money and give it to the Emiratis, give it to the Kuwaitis, give it to the Bahrainis, give it to the Lebanese, people who have been hit by the Iranians, call it reparations, and that would teach the Iranians a lesson. At the same time, show our allies that we have their back and we're not going to throw them under the bus for the sake of a signing ceremony, a ribbon cutting for a skyscraper that hasn't even been built yet.
0: Well, and it's interesting you say that, because that's exactly what Treasury Secretary Scott Bessent has been saying. He said more than once on television programs that we're, you know, part of Operation Economic Fury when it comes to an agreement to end the hostilities. We're going to use the profits from Iranian oil or the funds that have been frozen or that we've interdicted. We're going to repurpose that to the Gulf states that have been hit. Iran is going to pay for not only restitution, essentially, to the Gulf states they struck, but for their own reconstruction. And that doesn't seem like that's actually going to be the case.
4: No, it doesn't. And what I had written an article a while ago after talking to people in Lebanon, that, look, one of the successes that Donald Trump has had is the Israelis and the Lebanese are engaged in a diplomatic process which is more advanced and open than any in the last 40 years. And the reason for that is they face a common enemy in Hezbollah. If we took the Iranian frozen assets, which were in a Qatari bank, they had been returned during the Biden administration from South Korea to that bank. We gave it to the Lebanese government as reparations. What we could have done is actually shown all the Shia in southern Lebanon that they need to turn to the Lebanese government. They're the ones who can do the reconstruction rather than Hezbollah. We seem to be snatching defeat from the jaws of victory. And what worries me even more are these comments coming out of the State Department, especially Tom Barak, the ambassador to Turkey, as well as Donald Trump, saying that, look, the Israelis don't need to worry about Hezbollah. If there's a problem, Syria can take care of it. Since when do we put a American national security in the hands of a former al-Qaeda leader? It's absolutely bonkers.
0: And as I mentioned at the outset, Ratcliffe and Ruby and Hegseth and Rubio saying, you know, we're not sure we're going to get specific performance from the Iranians, and we have intel to that effect. This is a sort of an ongoing factional war around Trump between sort of Vance, Witkoff, and Kushner, and Rubio, Hegseth, and Ratcliffe in terms of the competing understandings of Iran and what to do here.
4: Yeah, I think that's absolutely the case. But look, when we look at the past 20, 25 years, the Americans are never going to be able to win a war if we don't fulfill two things. Number one is have Congress on our side. Number two is stop prioritizing the internal politics within an administration. We kneecap ourselves, and you got to understand, every single adversary understands that at this point.
0: Well, and right, and when Trump said, you know, like, you know, I'm not worried about people's financial interests, of course, that was bastardized and misrepresented. What he was saying is something that you would expect a statement to say, look, I've got a longer term play here that in the interest of America's national security, which is also in the interest of America's economic security interests. And that is to defang the Iranians and set them back and teach them how they must comport themselves if they're going to, you know, exist in this so-called community of nations, which doesn't really exist, but I digress. So that's what he was saying, but that's not what he ended up doing here. It seems like he absolutely was looking, as the critics were arguing, looking for any way out he could get in service of domestic political consideration short term.
4: Yeah, I think you're absolutely right. Look, I'll make an extreme statement. I think that this deal makes Neville Chamberlain look like Winston Churchill. It's that bad. Now, I'll go further and say analytically, what we need to worry about is if the Iranians have learned, and they have absolutely, that by interfering with freedom of navigation in the Strait of Hormuz, they can win a multi-billion dollar windfall. They're going to do this again and again. They're going to come up with any excuse, and they don't even need to block the shipping. They only need to threaten to, and the Europeans will be frightened. The Americans, the Iranians believe, will wet themselves in fear. And the Iranians are going to, I mean, when you give in to blackmail, when you give in to extortion, the blackmailers don't go home. They simply use the same tactics again. That's the real danger I see looming.
0: 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Michael, thank you as always. Appreciate it.
4: Hey, thank you.
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0: That sound means it's time for in-depth history with Frank, the history teacher from Arlington Heights, because there's nothing new in this world, just the history you don't know, and Frank does. Frank, take it away.
22: Good morning. Fastball inside. So said Cubs manager Don Zimmer to Greg Maddux at a mound visit game one of the 1989 NLCS at Wrigley. Apparently a lip reader, though, batter Will Clark on the next pitch belts the most emphatic home run of my lifetime, a grand slam onto Sheffield Avenue, taking all the air out of the Cubs' balloon as they lose in five to the Giants. In this incident, is largely why today we see players and coaches in just about any sport cover their mouths when relaying information. Election results, of course, though, are a form of political information, too, and evidently California has no interest in ensuring their protection or accuracy. From automatic mailing of ballots to smiley face signature verifications to alleged voters self-dating their postmarks, the Kings in Sacramento have deliberately created a faux legal system where any number of vulnerabilities can be hacked, leading to election results that might as well be the null set. English philosopher John Locke, way back in the 1680s, clearly believed in accurate political information. In fact, he believed in it so much that he stipulated that there were two ways for the people to convey their consent of the governed. And those two are election, the preferred route, and revolution. Yes, Locke argued in his two treatises on government that the people have the right to revolution if their unalienable rights are being violated. France sure listened a century later as it has flailed around, often violently, through five republics, three monarchies, two empires, a commune, a consulate, and a directory since 1789. On the lighter side, another way to think of California today comes from the Marble Rye episode of Seinfeld. Kramer, dope that he was, fed his horse Rusty Beefarino before heading out on the carriage ride. The passenger, Mr. Ross, smelling the GI backdraft his cause and Rusty had sense enough to say, "Turn around! We've had enough!" Mr. Pratt, losing in L.A. in the way he did, raises serious questions about whether Californians are still able to convey that same message through voting. But they have had enough.
0: The Kings in Sacramento. Well done, Frank, as always. It's now 7 o'clock at AM560 WIND.
5: It's the biggest part of the deal with Iran. I'm Dave Anthony, Fox News. President Trump insisting again Iran won't be able to build a nuclear weapon.
1: And if they do, they suffer unbelievable consequences.
5: Also saying at the G7 summit in France.
1: We are not investing any money in Iran, by the way. That rumor got out there yesterday. It was ridiculous.
5: Iran could get sanctions relief as the nuclear talks continue under an agreement that allow a free flow of shipping through the Strait of Hormuz. The president also says he's not happy with Israel's continued attacks on Hezbollah in Lebanon.
1: It just goes on forever. And when that happens, it throws a negative light on the big deal, and that's the deal with Iran.
5: Fox's Trey Inks reports from Tel Aviv.
2: So this is really important because the Iranian foreign minister says that any attack in Lebanon will be considered a violation of the Memorandum of Understanding. Israeli Prime Minister Benjamin Netanyahu last night indicated that the Israelis will continue to operate against Hezbollah, an Iran-backed group that is continuing to fire drones and rockets into Israel.
5: 2 days after the UFC 250 event at the White House, we found out the FBI disrupted an alleged plot to attack it. Five people in custody, at least 18 others being investigated, and Fox's Todd Pyro reports.
7: The suspects allegedly traveled to Fredericksburg, Virginia to make final preparations for the attack. And the alleged plan allegedly included explosive-packed drones hitting buildings near the event, forcing a mass evacuation, and then steering crowds, get this, toward a pre-staged sniper team.
5: Of course, that never happened. The plot was thwarted. The president called the UFC event Sunday night spectacular. The polls are just opening now in Oklahoma, where it's primary day, and there's also voting in key Senate races now, runoffs in Alabama and Georgia, and there's a primary for mayor in Washington, D.C. 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
5: 62 degrees, clouds and sun in our QC Kinetics newsroom. Thunderstorms could hit later this afternoon with a high of 75. A suspect in a deadly shooting is seriously wounded after an officer-involved shooting on Chicago's north side.
8: He obviously took off running. We took off running behind the alleyway here, behind the first alleyway here off of Clark and Argyle, and ducked behind a vehicle, and then we heard several gunshots.
5: Police say the suspect shot and killed a man during an altercation last night in the 4800 block of North Clark, then took off running as officers chased. That man then turned and raised a firearm in the direction of officers, who only then raised their weapons and opened fire, striking him. A 27-year-old man riding a bike in Grant Park was killed in a shooting this morning. Chicago police say it happened around 12:15 in the 300 block of East Jackson. Chicago field office of the FBI is seeking to identify potential victims of a former board member for Aurora Christian Schools, now facing several counts related to sex abuse of minors. Michael Herbert, 55, of Aurora, was charged back in May. The FBI now believes Herbert primarily targeted minor boys between 2013 and 2022. He remains incarcerated in the Kane County Jail. The Obama Presidential Library unveiling the first official portrait of the former President Barack Obama and the First Lady, at the Obama Presidential Center.
6: Before we get any commentary in, we just got to soak it in.
9: It's us. And it is all so pretty. Of the stories
6: look
9: within
6: at
9: the
6: your,
9: story.
6: Your house was behind there.
9: Euclid. Oh, my God, you got everything in there.
5: The portrait will be on display at the museum at the Obama Center, set to open this week. Bulls have apparently chosen their next head coach, reaching a deal to hire Portland Trailblazers interim head coach Tiago Splitter as their new head coach. Cubs 5-4 winners over the Rockies at Wrigley. PCA hit for the cycle. First place White Sox battle the Yankees in the Bronx. 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
5: 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Accident in Mokena this morning, 191st and LaGrange Road. Reagan Memorial, I-88 eastbound, on the brakes, right at 22nd all the way to the tri-state. Accident on the tri-state, left shoulder, southbound between the Reagan to down past 31st. Delays on I-55, there's an accident on the exit ramp, the off-ramp to Weber Road. Chicago's Morning Answer continues next. And now a check of your forecast in our Air Right Heating and Cooling Weather Center.
26: Today will be mostly cloudy and breezy with a few showers and a thunderstorm possible, which could bring hail and damaging winds. The high temperature will reach 74. Tonight will be partly cloudy with a low of 56. I'm meteorologist Jason Caterina on AM 560, The Answer.
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0: Top of the morning, Dan Proft here. Illinois is going to help tell the story of America at 250 by placing artifacts in America's time capsule, a national record that will be sealed for the next 250 years. What should be Illinois' contributions to America's time capsule? 312-642-5600, alphawealthgroup.com, call and text line. Please don't say it like Johnny's Beef or Lou Malnati's Pizza or some such terrible thing like I would expect to hear from Bob Surratt. Please don't say that. America's contribution to, Illinois' contribution to America's time capsule. The capsule will include contributions from all three branches of the federal government, each of the 50 states, D.C., and five U.S. territories. Apparently, what is going to be submitted to represent Illinois is a poem entitled Dear New Blood from Illinois Poet Laureate. No, it's not Joe from Arlington Heights. That's Morning Answers, Chicago's Morning Answers Poet Laureate. The state's Poet Laureate is a gentleman named Mark Turcott. You want to hear a little poetry reading this morning? You're going to hear one, so cinch it up and hunker down. Dear New Blood, what Illinois officials, their artistic sensibilities, are offering the America 250 time capsule. Dear New Blood, Mark Turcott, you don't need me, I know, here on this podium with my poem. You hunched in the back of the room, tilted in your hand, in your hard-earned reservation lean. You ho-hum your gaze out the window toward some other sky. Dear new blood, dear holy, dear fully, mixed up, mixed down, mixed in, and out blood. Go ahead and kick the Shiite, kiss the Shiite from my ears. I swear I'll listen. Stutter at me, you uptown weed, you thorn, you petal. Aim my old flowered face at the sky. I know you don't need me here on this podium with my poem. You press flat to the wall, shoulders cocked, loaded for maqua, for old growlers like me. You yawn your glance out the window at the tempting sky. Wake me, bang my dead drum drum, clang clang my anvil, my bell. Shout me, hush me your song, your shiny impossible, your long wounded song. Tell me everything you know you don't. Tell me, do you feel conquered and occupied? Maybe I've forgotten. Sing it plain. Has America ever let you be in your own sky? Sing deep, Chaco, deep Minneapolis, deep Standing Rock, deep Oakland and LA, sing deep Red Cliff, sing Chicago, deep Acoma, deep Pine Ridge, and Tahlequah. Mourn, I thank you too. You were born with broken heart. Rise, smash your un-American throat against the edge of the sky. You don't need me, I know. But don't go, don't look away. I need you. Mark Turcott, Illinois Poet Laureate. He is the author of four books on poetry, an enrolled member of the Anishinaabe Turtle Mountain Band, and he lives and works in Chicago. I can divine the point of it, I guess. But I don't know, from a town that, produced the likes of Carl Sandburg, I don't know that if we were going to offer a poem that our current poet laureate would be at the top of my list. It's a generation. I get the generational thing. It's the old guy talking to the new guy and, let out your angst and that. Mike in Deerfield, you're on Chicago's Morning Answer.
1: Yeah, Dan, thanks for taking my call. I think in the time capsule, they should put Steve Bartman's Walkman wrapped in his Cubs hat.
0: Yes, thanks for the call, Mike. Yeah. 250 years. When Illinois was incorporated, what, 1818? A 108 years, and the definitive symbol for Illinois to contribute to our national heritage is Bartman's headphones wrapped in his combat. You know, it would I think that is appropriate for this hick town. It is such a parochial place. Mark Turcotte's, you know, appeal to the intergenerational compact notwithstanding. Don in Bloomingdale.
2: Yeah, and I think they should put a big giant logo sticker of U-Haul in there because of Illinois single-handedly making that company a Fortune 500 company.
0: Thanks for the call, Don. Okay. And what should be in the time capsule? You know, but part of this is the stories, telling these stories, the America 250 stories. You see a lot of these circulating online now, and some are, I mean, they're all very cool. For example, this is one that was offered on Tom Landry. You remember Tom Landry as the coach of the Cowboys. Few remember him sitting in the cockpit of a dying bomber over Europe. Before he became one of America's most famous football coaches, Landry served as a B-17 pilot during World War II. Flying from England, he led missions deep into enemy territory where every flight carried the possibility of never returning home. Then came his 30th mission. High above Europe, German anti-aircraft fire found its target. Explosions ripped through the bomber. One engine failed, then another, then another, then another. Suddenly, all four engines were gone. The massive B-17 was no longer flying. It was falling. Inside the aircraft were young airmen who knew exactly what that usually meant. Death. Panic could have spread through the crew. Landry never allowed it. Witnesses later recalled how he calmly fought to keep control of the powerless aircraft as it dropped toward the ground. With no engines and almost no options, he glided the crippled bomber toward a field in France. Then came the impact. Steel scraped across the earth. The aircraft slammed into the ground. Against all odds, the crew survived. The young pilot had brought them home. Years later, America would know Tom Landry as the coach who built the Dallas Cowboys into a dynasty. Fans would admire his discipline, leadership, and calm under pressure. What many never realized was that those qualities were forged not on a football field, but inside a shattered bomber falling from the sky during World War II. Long before he coached champions, Tom Landry was already saving lives. Of the Tom Landry story. I mean, that's part of, too, I think, these this whole reflection on America at 250 is interesting to me, is telling the stories. And of course, you're going to get the high profile stories of people who were celebrities and did incredible things. I'm not just talking about, including Tom Landry. Now, obviously, I'm not talking about just being the coach of the Cowboys. We're talking about the story that's told that many fewer people know. And, stories circulating about, the Marquis de Lafayette and so many other great Americans and allies of America, like the Marquis de Lafayette. But one thing I was just thinking about, and I guess this struck me because a friend of the show passed away last week unexpectedly. And it's not just because he was a friend of the show and a fan and play golf with him a few times and stuff. But it's the people who, and I always go back to this, people who play by the rules in this country that are not celebrities. Some have stories of heroism like Tom Landry. Some do not. But the way they live their lives represents a manifestation of the values upon which this country was founded. And I think sort of those Americans deserve to be included in the story of America because, of course, they are the majority of Americans for the last 250 years. They've been the backbone of this country, and they don't get the recognition that somebody who goes on to fame in, you know, the venues for which we confer fame in this country. They don't get the recognition

0: you know, before there were, before there was AI and the large language models where you could, put in a search term and click a button, there were people that had this, had internalized this wide range and a deep base of knowledge about all of the things that are important when it comes to living in a free society. So, yeah, I don't know. I don't know if there's an interest level or not, but I just figured I'd tell a couple stories and throw them out because we have great stories from great Americans and great patriots, and those should be told too. But I think more of these stories, the stories of Russell and the stories of Derek, should be told as well.
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0: Again, if you want to email me stories like Derek's and Russell's, dan@danproff.com, certainly it's more worthy than the tedious protest poetry of Mark Turcotte. By the way, if Joan Arlington Heights, our poet laureate, wants to offer something too, of course, we'll always welcome his prose. Coming up at 7:37. We'll talk all things Illinois policy related with Ted Dabrowski, former president of wirepoints.org and former gubernatorial candidate. Oh, and by the way, the burning cross in Grand Park caper has been solved, and it's about what you would think and not what the credulous Chicago Press Corps was insinuating in its initial reporting. Now we check the headlines.
11: 63 degrees this morning in the QC Kinetics newsroom. Georgia, Alabama, Oklahoma, and Washington, D.C. holding primary elections today. President Trump touting a newly announced deal with Iran at the G7 summit.
12: We have the cards, and if they don't honor the commitment, we'll figure out what to do when we get there.
11: Vice President J.D. Vance also spoke about things on Fox News.
12: What the agreement does say, Sean, is again, if the Iranians behave, and if there are sanctions relief, and if the Iranians are integrated into the world economy, we would invite other countries, not us, but other countries to invest in their country.
11: The deal has not yet been released by the White House. California Governor Gavin Newsom claims President Trump has sent the Department of Justice to investigate him and his wife.
13: One by one, anyone who has challenged Donald Trump has ended up on his hit list. And today, I proudly join that list.
11: Newsom made the announcement in a video released on Monday. There's a new national poll out this morning finding parents tracking their children's phones well into adulthood. The University of Michigan poll shows 52% of parents are tracking the location of adult children between the ages of 18 and 25. A suspect in a deadly shooting seriously hurt after an officer involved shooting on Chicago's north side.
14: He obviously took off running. We took off running behind the alleyway here, behind the first alleyway here off of Clark and Argyle, and ducked behind a vehicle, and then we heard several gunshots.
11: Police say that suspect was located by officers in the 1400 block of West Argyle. As officers chased, the suspect turned and raised a firearm in the direction of officers. Only then did officers draw their service weapons and open fire, hitting the suspect. A 27-year-old man riding a bike in Grant Park was killed in a shooting early this morning. Chicago police tell us it happened around 12:15 in the 300 block of East Jackson Drive. And Cook County prosecutors are dropping charges against two men accused of starting a fire that led to the death of a Chicago firefighter in 2023. The cases against Anthony Moore and Nicholas Virgil were dismissed just days before a jury trial was set to begin. Both faced charges in the fire and death of Chicago firefighter Jermaine Pelt. The Bulls have apparently chosen their next new head coach, former Portland head man Tiago Splitter. Cubs 5-4 winners over the Rockies, and the White Sox battle the Yankees in the Bronx. The news, a service of Woodland Windows and Doors in Roselle. 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
15: 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Anything other than what they are. 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
11: 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Excludes Alaska and Hawaii. Eisenhower stop and go inbound between Des Plaines and Damon. Stevenson on the brakes, First Avenue on the inbound side all the way to California. Stop and go on DuSable Lakeshore Drive northbound right at Foster. An accident left lane block on the tri-state southbound between Roosevelt to pass 31st and an accident being shoved down to the right shoulder, Tri-State southbound, right at Belvedere Road. Chicago's Morning Answer continues next. Now a check of your forecast in our Air Right Heating and Cooling Weather Center. Cloudy, breezy, couple of showers by the afternoon, maybe a thunderstorm and a high of 75.
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0: Bancroft here. The tiny dancer, the former mayor of Chicago, Rahm Emanuel, to those unfamiliar with the nickname I popularized. He writes in the Wall Street Journal about energy because he is trying to present himself as some sort of practical, moderate type new Democrat. The record reflects otherwise, but okay, we'll run with it. On energy, Democrats can learn from Texas. Oh, that sounds very solutionist. But then, as per usual, you start to dig into what Rahm and so many who present themselves similarly, and there's not many, frankly, at least those aspiring to be president as he is, you dig into it and you hear a lot of the same rap. Talking about data centers and the data center wars ongoing across the fruited plains. Rather than maintain Mr. Obama's all-of-the-above approach to energy, Republicans neglected energy innovation and embraced a drill-baby-drill mentality. How did that go? Not terrible. We're energy independent because of it, but okay. The Chinese now produce roughly 4 to 5 of the planet's solar panels and battery cells, while we ask ordinary ratepayers to foot the bill for electricity demand fueled by tech billionaires and hyperscalers. You don't need to be a political genius to realize these Hunger Games aren't politically sustainable. There's the sort of balanced, policy-oriented rhetoric. Yeah, okay. Please. Feeding the hysteria while pretending to be the, you know, hey, let's get cooler heads prevail here. Let's have a reasonable discussion about the AI revolution and tech and data centers and community interests and so on and so forth. Instead, it's this, you know, oh, I'm a reasonable guy, but Hunger Games and hyperscalers and tech billionaires, all the buzzwords. He's such a hack. And it's so tiresome. But I tell you what, there is, as our next guest wrote about, there is one example where the progress towards solutions with respect to supplying the necessary energy to power a $30 trillion economy in today's numbers. There's one example where the Neo-Luddites were successful, and that's nuclear. So it can be done, and I wouldn't be dismissive of the political forces afoot, particularly in this populist era that, cross the spectrum when it comes to data centers and tech development. Not when you have Comrade Bernie out there wanting to the government to take a 50% stake in all tech companies, AI companies. Mark Mills is the founder and executive director of the National Center for Energy Analytics. He joins us now. Mark, thanks for being with us. Appreciate it.
1: Great to be back, Dan. And tell me what you really think about your former mayor.
0: Well, you know, it's probably more vitriolic than you'll get elsewhere just because we had 8 years of him as mayor in addition to his time as a congresswoman, in addition to his time at the White House. And he's just, this act just gets so tiresome and yet it persists. Talk to us. Give us your perspective on the data center wars, because you wrote an extensive piece over at City Journal about it.
1: Yeah, and thanks for that, Dan. It was I thought a lot about the data center resistance, which is growing, and I've got another piece coming out shortly at City Journal, because it's not just growing, but it's metastasizing. It's an iconic pivot around which both Republicans and Democrats are having political challenges.
0: And Mark, you're fading on us a little bit.
1: That's
0: better.
1: Sorry about that.
0: Yeah,
1: that's a little better.
0: Yeah.
1: So let's just take a statement that Rahm Emanuel had in his Wall Street Journal piece that about how China has been brilliant about capturing the solar market and how we made the mistake of doing and using Trump's line drill baby drill. To your point. The fact that the United States is now the world's biggest producer and exporter of natural gas and oil products has helped stabilize the disruption that goes on in markets, whether it's in the Strait of Hormuz or anything else that will happen in the future. So that's That's a good outcome. But the most important point is the construct that is being peddled. And it's embarrassing that some people on the other side of the political aisle have bought into this construct. The data centers are increasing the cost of electricity for people. The data show, not the data centers, but the actual data show, that's not true. What's increased the cost of electricity is almost entirely the result of state and federal mandates and subsidies to push more solar and wind on the grids. That's what's increased the cost of electricity. The data centers that are being built haven't been built yet. They're not consuming electricity yet. It's like worrying about how much gasoline you're buying for your car while the car is still in the factory and you haven't even taken delivery of it yet. There's a causation problem with this trope that's being peddled. So it is reasonable to worry about what will happen when these big data centers come online. We have some good idea what will happen, but insofar as the current so-called affordability crisis for electric rates, it's not coming from data centers. It's coming from bad policies in many states, and it's highly correlated with pushing too much wind and solar on the grids, which increases costs to operate the grids, requires more transmission, all the things that state regulators and many utilities have encouraged, pushed, or mandated. So it's a rich irony, I guess you'd have to say. So what they're hoping to do is harvest the money, to use Bernie Sanders' words, of tech oligarchs to pay for their sins of the past and hide the mistakes they've made in energy markets.
0: And the nuclear example too. I mean, it's as you write about. I mean, that's the one, you know, particularly with the climate change hysteria on the wane. This is something that these chicken littles can grab onto, but they don't usually find success. Although they didn't find success at a massive cost over the last 30 years with respect to climate change, and the apocalyptic predictions, the eco supremacy that punctuated that movement. So I mean, it wasn't wholly unsuccessful. They imposed a massive cost for no particular reason, but with with nuclear, they were actually able to staunch the development of nuclear power.
1: Absolutely. So you framed it precisely correctly. There have been real costs to American citizens and the Europeans, frankly, for imposing, climate-inspired energy policies. The West, Europe and the United States, have spent close to $20 trillion over the last two decades to avoid using oil and gas. And what has happened over those two decades is the consumption of oil and gas has increased, not decreased. And for those who have anxiety about carbon dioxide emissions, they've gone up. They've leveled out. They haven't gone down. Or put in simple terms, that $20 trillion has bought nothing except the transfer of wealth. A lot of it from American taxpayers and ratepayers to China, which sells, of course, the materials and chemicals for the solar panels and the batteries. The thing that worries me is that I feel like the data center resistance movement is disingenuous and highly politicized, I do worry, to your point, that we should not take it lightly. We should not assume that they won't succeed in impeding the development and production of new technologies like data centers and AI for productive uses, because they succeeded. The left succeeded in essentially killing the domestic U.S. nuclear industry. There was no new nuclear power plants built over the last two decades, except for two at great expense in Georgia. And good on Georgia Power for getting it done. But we have essentially seen zero advancement in the domestic U.S. nuclear industry because, almost entirely because of the success of the resistance movement that was launched by the left, which, and this is, my speculation, but I think the data and history show this, the anti-Vietnam War movement was looking for something new to latch its political machinery to. And that was partly environmentalism, but especially anti-nuclear activism. And if you chase the history of the movement, they sort of steered the machine over towards frightening people about nuclear energy. Now people learned and understand that incredibly safe machines, fantastic technology, but we've essentially abandoned it. We're having to rebuild it. It's been enormously expensive to rebuild an industry, and we're behind. China is building more nuclear power plants than any other

0: there are several reactor designs that are that size. They're mainly for the space program, but they are sized for your house, the size of a large commercial refrigerator. You probably can't buy one, but they do exist. But seriously, the big reactors are very safe. They've been incredibly safe. The only nuclear power accident that sadly has killed people was a disastrous design, the Soviet, Chernobyl design.
1: Yeah, right.
0: And those kinds of reactors don't exist in the West. No one would ever build something like that except the Soviets. So the idea that the new ones are safer than the old ones is sort of, okay, zero fatalities is zero, right? It's hard to beat zero.
1: No, I don't necessarily mean the old ones are unsafe. I just meant, the efficiency and the space and the NIMBY issues more. Yeah.
0: Yeah. But, I won't. Let's go with what the anti-nuclear movement is saying and the environmental movement is saying. Almost without exception, today's environmentalists oppose nuclear energy. Still.
1: Right. Yeah.
0: So you can bet the first time somebody tries to site a small reactor in a place where there hasn't been one, that the anti-nuclear NIMBYism will pop up again. I don't believe for a second that they're going to give up and that they will look for ways to oppose it. But you're absolutely right. So, a smaller reactor that has essentially an on-off switch that you could put in the ground and doesn't need fueling except every 5 to 10 years. I mean, what a great thing that would be for remote communities, villages, towns, data centers. And of the 100+ different designs that are being built right now, and believe me, there's over 100 different designs. Every one of them will work, technically. I mean, it's not like we've rediscovered nuclear fission. What we don't know yet is which ones will be economical, be built at scale.
1: Uh-huh.
0: And fortunately, both the private sector, which is a lot of industries and venture capitalists, and the government, and both parties are wildly enthusiastic about nuclear energy again. So this is all very good. But the most important point is one, where we started this, is that we were on that track 40 years ago, right? And we got derailed by a hypertrophied, totally constructed fears around nuclear energy by what you call the extreme environmental movements of that day. They are the same people, by the way. They haven't gone away. They're still around, and they're still doing the same kinds of things, and I think they've decided, there's some irony in this, the data centers are their new vector to go after. But the true irony is a lot of the data center hyperscalers are the ones funding new nuclear power plants. So they're going to get caught in the double crosshairs, I'm afraid.
1: Yeah, but I mean, as you say, it's the politics of it. As I said, the populist politics of it, which has appeal. And, even if you lose, you potentially generate huge wealth transfer and perhaps some gain in political power in the process of these witch burnings that they do. I want to get some reaction to something too. David Sacks, the tech entrepreneur and crypto czar, I guess, he had posted this on X last month. Back of the envelope numbers for a 1 gigawatt data center. All in CapEx is about $50 billion. Enterprise revenue generated is $25 to $30 billion a year. Electricity costs is $1 to $2 billion a year. So the data center return, 2 years, you get paid back your $50 billion in CapEx. And his conclusion, the boom is real. Do you agree with that sort of, thumbnail sketch?
0: Yeah, I think he's slightly optimistic about the revenue return. But I think his thumbnail is correct. And the important part of that thumbnail is that it tells you that the reason there's a boom going on is because the people doing the building, but that's really important to keep in mind, this is not a boom with people building things on the backs of government subsidies and government mandates.
1: Right.
0: This is on the backs of an expectation and the realization that markets are buying and using the tools. You could take to the bank that as it has happened with every new technology, we will eventually overbuild the capacity to supply what people want in the short term. That'll happen. That's what competition does, but we're not anywhere close to that right now. There's a really interesting point in his data, which I've written about as well, is that if you look at a $50 billion data center that generates $25 billion a year of revenue, the electricity costs

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1: Throughout Trump's first administration, the Democrats cried endlessly about foreign collusion and the usurpation of democracy through government abuse and corruption. All the while, they were doing just that. They were colluding with foreign governments to usurp democracy through government abuse, corruption, all of the things.
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7: Here's Eric on line 3. Eric's called a bunch. Eric disagrees with me regularly. You are more wrong on this than Trump is. Well, I think that's pretty notable then. I'm doing something even more noteworthy than President Trump himself. I don't think I'm in the mood for Eric in Atlanta, but we'll see. We'll see. You know, we need a little bit of, let's cleanse the palate. Eric's got a song queued up. He's been wanting to play it. I've been wanting to hear it. This applies to the Erics of the world and the Andy McCarthys of the world and the doomers and the panickins and the people who think that everything's fallen apart and everything's terrible and everything. Just don't worry. Be happy. Put a smile on your face and a pep in your step and realize we're living in the greatest country in the world and one of the most exciting times on the planet. This is better than the Bette Midler song yesterday, right? I know the Bette Midler harangue was in your ear, but this will put you in a better mood.

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0: All right, welcome back. It's Jeannie and Amy. We're here live in the studios. Our phone number is 312-642-5600. Well, Ben Carson's sounding an alarm about Marxists in America's schools, and he started his American Cornerstone Institute, and he's taken on what he sees as one of the most urgent challenges facing the country, the erosion of American history in the minds of its youngest citizens. Very good for him. This is an article from Daily Signal. It's called Star Spangled Adventures, the movie. It's a feature-length animated film produced through his Little Patriots program. Maybe Merlin Liu needs to be a Little Patriot and join the Little Patriot program. Yep, Carson opened up about the Marxist influence he sees creeping into public schools, the providential moments in American history that he believes are being deliberately erased from textbooks, and why he thinks equipping young people with the truth about their nation's founding is the most important fight of our time. I couldn't agree more. Yep. So maybe Merlin Liu can pay enough time to just listen for just 5 to 10 minute vignettes of important things that happened in our history. Maybe he could learn from somebody like Ben Carson. Maybe he needs to go back to Schoolhouse Rock we had on Saturdays.
5: Exactly. Yeah, we talked about that yesterday with Stephanie Tressel when she came on. She talked about
0: the better days. Great.
5: Oh, yeah, we talked. It was great because we were talking about the bicentennial. And, you know, with all these people coming in from the World Cup, they're appreciating America so much more than Democrats in America are appreciating it. They appreciate the little things like the wide roads, the clean streets, the offerings you have at restaurants and at places like Buc-ee's. I mean, it's just really adorable to watch. And then people in Japan, after they played,
0: I think they played
5: the Netherlands, they cleaned up their area. Mm-hmm. They actually had a garbage bag and made sure that they left it cleaner than when they went to the game.
0: Yeah.
5: I love that.
0: No, that's great. So anyway, about Illinois' comprehensive numeracy plan, Dennis Byrne on the spot here. He said, no doubt too many Illinois students can't do math. Only 38.4% of them meet the state standards for proficiency. Obviously, something must be done. The Illinois Department of Education agrees. So the department now has released the Illinois Numeracy Plan, a 192-page document that's chock full of ideas, aids, and workbook exercises for teachers to improve math proficiency. But something seems to be amiss with the word numeracy. Here's a definition. The ability for all students to confidently understand, interpret, and apply mathematical concepts across all domains of mathematics in a variety of real-world and academic context. Well, in actuality, no surprise then the document is loaded with jargon, gobbledygook, and baffle gab. For example, make rigor accessible through strong and thoughtful scaffolding. Who knows? But as he waded through, he came across an entire section called Equity, Dismantling Racism in Mathematics Instruction. That's what they're working on. It's a framework for deconstructing racism.

0: in mathematics and offers essential characteristics of anti-racist math educators and critical approaches to dismantling white supremacy in math classrooms by making visible the toxic characteristics of white supremacy culture with respect to math. You cannot make this up. In English, it means indoctrinating kids with the far left creed. He's absolutely right. Here's an example. Here's two examples. One, a group of youth age 14, 15, 16 go to the store. Candy bars are on sale for 43 cents each. Each buy a total of 12 candy bars. How much do they spend, not including tax? Otherwise, here's a different problem set. Factory workers age 14, 15, and 16 in Honduras make McKids children's clothing for Walmart. Each worker earns 43 cents an hour and works a 14-hour shift each day. How much does each worker make in one day? This is the garbage that's going on. This is why you have people like Merlin Liu burning crosses in Grant Park, not understanding the historical significance of all that, when he grew up as one of the most privileged people in America.
1: Text message, don't forget the UMass student that discarded a banana peel on a tree that caused a national kerfluffle about a hate crime. It was a kid simply throwing away a banana peel.
0: Yep.
1: All right. Coming up next, he's called out Sigcho Lopez for a possible hoax, but he has a new proposal for city council members tomorrow. We'll have a preview of it when we come back with Alderman Lopez.

0: All right, we got some Cuck Month content for you. Major League Baseball now discriminating against Christian players. MLB issued a warning to three Christian San Francisco Giants pitchers who wrote Bible verses on their Cuck hats, a.k.a. the Pride hats. They were also doing, I think, some same-sex marriages on the field in San Francisco. They never stop needling us, particularly those of us who are on the right, who are still in California. They can't stop. They don't have enough. They'll never be satisfied. This is one of the lessons of the left. I've always known this, is they'll always try to get more. It's not enough to make them wear the Cuck hat. We got to do the same-sex marriages on the field. It's just completely inappropriate for any baseball. But first of all, the MLB issued a warning saying the writing on the cap violates our rules. And consistent with normal practice, we have warned the players about future violations. And I got to tell you, I'm going to go contrarian here and say I don't blame the MLB for saying that. I don't, because it's a I'm cool with the Bible verses, you're all cool with the Bible verses. And a lot of people have been pointing out that Clayton Kershaw did this in the past, former Dodger, maybe the greatest Dodger of all time. He used to write Bible verses on his hat from time to time. But it's a, I guess, technically, it can start with the Bible verses, and then there can be a claim that they can write whatever they want. Maybe they write a note to their mom, who's going to object to that. And before you know it, then maybe you're going to have a note to homosexual guy who's having sex in the White House, like that under Joe Biden's watch that everyone forgets about. That really happened. We all forget about that stuff. Maybe someone will write a note to him one day. You got to put a limit on it somewhere, and so where do you draw the line? I, of course, would not draw it at Bible verses. I would say there should be a carve-out for Bible verses. But the MLB is not going to operate that way. They're going to, of course, issue warnings. And so here's my take. These players shouldn't have worn the Cuck hat. These three Giants, I'm not putting on that hat. I'm not putting on the rainbow flag, pride, Cuck hat. I'm going to just wear my normal hat to work. And if you got a problem with this, then you can discipline me, you can fine me, and see how the media reacts to it. I think that would have been a better approach as opposed to what we saw, which is you wear the pride hat and then you draw on it. Though, of course, on a personal level, the way I'm framing up coverage of Breitbart, I understand the outrage. I get it. But overall, just don't wear the hat. Just stop wearing the hat. We have to stop doing it. People have been going for a point I made in a recent podcast with Emma Jo Morris, where I was pointing out how it is really striking how the Carmelo Anthony protest really fizzled out right away. It's still a thing in some podcast spaces that are very radical, but talking about how Carmelo Anthony caught red-handed, literally speaking, stabbing an unarmed white person to death, getting a long jail sentence, 5 years ago, 10 years ago, this would have erupted in riots throughout our country, and now it's not. So that is a sign of some progress that's taking place when it comes to the anti-wokeification. And I do feel like some of the unappealing nature of some of the woke attitudes, the violence of people on the left, it's catching up with people. People are understanding this. So let's just be very deliberate and specific with the way we push back on things. So my take, yeah, Bible verses, I have no problem with it. But if the MLB is going to draw the line, here's how you get around it. Just wear your normal hat. That's my recommendation for the rest of Cuck Month. For all of you MLB players, I'm looking at something. This is from a local NBC affiliate. There is a cross burning in Chicago, and they've got a suspect now, and appears to be a socialist gay Asian man. So it's just you can't make it up. You absolutely could make it up, but you can't make it up. This is the state of the woke left. They've got literally nothing. Here's another cut from the anti-Trump birthday counter protest that the left put on. This is a YouTube creator for children named Miss Rachel, who's a friend of Zora Mamdani. And if any of your kids are watching Miss Rachel content, you are a bad parent. Let's say flat out. Play cut 13, please, guys.
1: I've had the honor of meeting with 10 absolutely precious children who, and their wonderful families, who have been locked in Dilley Immigration Detention Center in Texas. One minute, I talked to a 9-year-old about how we both love pizza and soccer and how he won the spelling bee and wanted to get to the state spelling bee. And the next minute, he was begging for help to get out of what we know is a family prison, a prison that is neglecting, abusing, and traumatizing kids. Dilley Immigration Detention Center must be shut down.
0: So she's writing for the illegal aliens, and she creates content for 6-month-olds up to 5-year-olds. And so just know this, that if this is on in your house, and if you go to your friends, if you send your kids to your friend's parents' house, That's the type of person who could be infecting her brain. So just note that. She's dressing, obviously. She speaks like she's speaking to children. She's speaking to grown-ups as well. I promised I would shout out the Kash Patel, bring in a Trende Aragua leader, the Trende Aragua leader over the weekend. I should have gotten to this, but Kash is actually cleaning up on Trende Aragua gang members. And this is on the heels of we learned just last week that two Biden admitted illegal aliens who were released were pled guilty to murder. And so we had 260 rounded up gang members since Trump took office from TDA. Good stuff from Kash and Trump's team. That's all for today. Go in peace, to love and serve the Lord.
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8: J.D. Vance on The View. It was something for those women to see a heterosexual man who wasn't a corrupt Marxist mafia member. We'll discuss that. And Kamala Harris, back on tour. This time she's trying to keep her clothes on. That'll all be after Mike Scott in the news.
9: Good afternoon. I'm Mike Scott. In the QC Kinetics newsroom, we could see a shower or a heavy thunderstorm this afternoon with a high near 75. The FBI says several have been arrested, all connected with plans to attack that UFC event at the White House. Georgia, Alabama, Oklahoma, and Washington, D.C. holding primary elections today. President Trump says he believes a deal between the U.S. and Iran can hold, even if Israel continues its attacks in Lebanon. A proposal to sell Chicago's parking meters to a new company has been put on hold after a late proposal landed before a city council committee chair Pat Dowell.
10: I have heard from a number of colleagues, both on the committee and not on the committee, that they need more time.
9: Many aldermen are demanding further answers before the project moves forward. The Bulls choosing Tiago Splinter as their new head coach. The first-place White Sox battle the Yankees in the Bronx. Edward Cabrera starting for the Cubs against the Rockies. 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
11: I'm Liz Klayman, and this is the Fox Business Report. Stocks finishing mixed with the Dow notching its 17th record close of the year on Iran deal optimism. Oil prices fell and settled around their lowest level since the earliest days of the war, with West Texas Intermediate crude at around $76 a barrel. Tech was the worst performing sector, weighing on the tech-heavy NASDAQ, while industrials and financials gained. The Magnificent Seven big-cap tech stocks finished mostly lower, led by Microsoft and Tesla. Shares of Elon Musk's SpaceX continue to take off and posting a third consecutive day of gains, with its stock up 5%. The Dow winners, Caterpillar, Goldman Sachs, and J.P. Morgan Chase. The Dow decliners, Microsoft, NVIDIA, and Salesforce. The Dow rising 329 points. The NASDAQ lower by 308. S&P 500 lower by 43. That's your Fox Business Report. I'm Hillary Barsky, invested in you.
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12: 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We've got the answer from the AM 560 Traffic Center.
19: Going out on the Edens, that still remains wide open. Montrose out to Lake Cook Road, the Kennedy outbound. That is a 55-minute trip out to O'Hare from the Jane Byrne interchange, while the Eisenhower holds at about 1 hour, post office to 390. Stevenson, 50 minutes to Saba Lakeshore Drive out to the Veterans Memorial. Dan Ryan out 30 minutes. Delays in the express remain, 35th to Marquette. Heavy also along to Saba Lakeshore Drive in both directions. You'll see tie-ups either way on the tri-state. Reagan eastbound also heavy into the tri-state. West looks pretty good. 355, no troubles. 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
12: Now, your official weather forecast from the AirRight Heating and Cooling Weather Center.
20: Tonight, expect partly cloudy skies with a low of 56. On Wednesday, there will be periods of rain and thunderstorms with some potentially severe storms developing late in the day. It'll be mostly cloudy and cool, becoming breezy in the afternoon. These storms have the potential to bring flash flooding, hail, damaging winds, and even a tornado. The high temperature will reach 66 degrees. I'm meteorologist Jason Caterina on AM 560, The Answer.
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26: Some folks are born made to wave the flag.
27: It's some sort of a conspiracy theory. Don't you love that expression? So let me understand this. When the evidence identifies the Democrat Mafia as a money laundering system, as a policy creator, promises of nonsense and utopia, and then the money is stolen by the NGOs with their spouses linked to it, with their moron kids, with their crack smoking degenerate sons, used as investments in China or Ukraine. And I identify it as exactly what it is and correlate it with the massive explosion in debt since this country was dumb enough to hire a bust out with no resume, no achievements, a fraud who lived his entire life under a different name, the alias name of Barack Hussein Obama. And I link it to the Chicago Mafia, and the Mafia member is over. And we point out how the backdoor nationalization of the healthcare has destroyed healthcare, driven down life expectancy and costs up. Somehow I'm the conspiracy theorist? No. I have stumbled onto your conspiracy, number one. And number two, your entire philosophy is, in fact, a conspiracy. It doesn't live in reality. There is no real evidence. There's just promises and wishes and hopes. And the whole time, everything gets worse. You see, that's the irony of the American Democrat failure gangster pig. As they always stay on offense, never to answer any real questions, and then they throw accusations, which is why I could start today in a plethora of different ways, and everybody likes the usual topics. I don't do that. Odds are, if you've been hearing it all day, you will not hear it when I start my show, because the evidence of who we're dealing with is in such abundance. All you must do is pick them as they speak. Minutes ago, Tim Kaine. Now, here is a lawyer that never really was a lawyer. He just got a license to steal. That's when you pass the bar. In fact, he graduated cum laude. And one thing that's impressive about this ugly Democrat half man, he was shocked as a lawyer graduating cum laude that rights in America do not come from government. He thought he and his cohorts of corruption, the vestibules of fraud and failure and skullduggery, known as politicians, give me my rights. You're wrong, Tim, which is why I can call you Barack Obama, that dimwit in diapers, that election thief fraud, and all of you rat Democrats that have been stealing elections since the dawn of time. Exactly what you are, pigs. And there isn't jack you can do about it except sit there while I prove you to be a fraud that you are.
28: Was the 2024 presidential election rigged?
0: Senator, President Trump won the 2024 presidential election.
1: Yeah, folks, how about that? So he was asked.
8: Tim, do you know why he won it? Do you know why President Trump? It was too big to rig. He overwhelmed the schematic that the government, the CIA, the crooked rat drug dealing cartel had orchestrated with Dominion, with Smartmatic, all the election fraud boxes, fraud systems, fraud, not even machines that steal the election by a multitude of different arrays, least of which is not that they can be hacked at any time and votes are shifted in the rest of it. And it was so bad because you ran arguably not just the worst candidate, the most unqualified dimwit fraud that this country has ever even thought would run. The office tramp, some call Kamala Harris, versus what I prefer, Willie Brown's gumad, side broad, Tuesdays and Fridays, don't wear panties, Kamala Harris.
2: I've predicted just about everything that has happened with this administration.
3: And you say I told you so?
2: I don't say I told you so, that's kind of obnoxious. Yeah. I don't say that, but the reality is...
8: He's a rogue, all right.
4: He's a rogue, all right, notorious for his flamboyant lifestyle. Flashy clothes, fancy parties, fine women, and fast cars.
5: You should from now on address me as the mayor.
4: If ever a man and a municipality were made for each other, it is this man, this place.
8: And that's Willie Brown, the version of Mike Madigan. Only he had a little bit more style, a little bit more panache. He liked to parade his side broad around rather than keep her in Ed Burke's closet. That's the difference between Willie Brown, Mike Madigan, and Ed Burke. And his side broad was Kamala Harris. For decades, in the office of the AG in San Francisco, the state prosecutor, making twice what her boss was making as a new hire because she was stooping Willie Brown. I find that to be a scandal. Am I a conspiracy theorist? The documentation is there. She made twice as much. He bought her a BMW and a Mercedes back when that was rare because Willie Brown was stealing money like every other California Democrat. Stealing money in the name of utopian promises they could never deliver. Whether it was homelessness, whether it was health care for illegal aliens, no matter what it was, it's the same spiel that gets these frauds elected to this day. And in the meantime, Tim Kaine is casting aspersions upon we the people who are not dumb enough to buy that Barack Obama was going to lower your fracking insurance payments, morons, or that he was going to make things better, or that the economy would be better and he would go through it line by line by line. If you bought anything that imbecile swindler fraud bust out said, you're the conspiracy theorist. You believed all of his conspiracies. He was going to make everything better. And you bought it hook, line, and sinker, you morons.
1: Twice was the 2020 presidential election rigged. And he said President Biden was certified to be the winner. He wouldn't answer the question. Saying President Biden was certified as the winner of that election is like saying today is Tuesday, June 16. I mean, it's a fact. But he wouldn't acknowledge that President Biden won that race. Now, there's only one of two reasons, Mr. Duncan. You have either fallen victim to the conspiracy mindset that says that election was rigged. And if you're a conspiracy theorist, you shouldn't be let anywhere near the position.
8: Then let me ask you this, Tim. Where were the 81 million people when the whore ran? Where were the 81 million that you said? Where were they? And the answer is, you couldn't steal fast enough. You couldn't make it work. Even with your fraud systems, you couldn't make it work. And the systems had been frauded for decades. And you know who exposed that? Harry Hursty, who was hired by the DNC after Donald Trump shocked the world and beat the Duchess of Chaffington. Because even a dog won't go near Hillary Clinton when he's hungry.
6: Somebody sent me the tape from a machine in California, and it reported 550 votes with 270 voters. That's the kind of thing we're seeing when we can get the actual document.
8: How's that math work, Tim? But see, you couldn't allow the people to get the evidence, so you erased it, you stifled it, you hired your fraud judges. And all of this makes us the conspiracy theorists? I don't think so, Tim. Because nobody on the so-called right side of the country were ever dumb enough to buy the conspiracy that Barack Obama was anything other than what he always was, a liar, a fraud, an enigma with no resume, who never did anything but fail spectacularly.
3: Former President Obama says,
7: it is doubtful that any agreement that arises is going to be significantly different or a significant improvement from.
8: Well, here's some of the improvements, stupid. Never trust somebody with an ugly wife. Here's some of the differences. For instance, he's killed the upper echelon of the theocracy, and we don't know how many, but at least two layers deep. You enriched the Ayatollah asset. Where is he now? He's burning in hell, working the glory hole next to Madeleine Albright and his son, which has yet to be produced. So all of the theocrats, that fraud, hate-mongering cult that pretends to be a country, he killed enough of them to get at least some movement. Now, to your point, Barack, and I will agree with you, it wouldn't matter if they sign an agreement. It's as good as Charmin, just like when you signed an agreement, or any other rat-thieving Democrat. When you do not have character, when you're dumb enough to be in a cult, to give Barack Obama some credit, it's as worth as much as your agreement was worth. Nothing.
7: The deal that we had in the first place.
3: But Vice President J.D. Vance pushing back.
9: If you go back to the Obama JCPOA, what it did is it took an Iranian nuclear program that it accelerated, and it basically bribed the Iranians to stop that program. We're in a totally different position here.
3: Meantime, top Israeli officials are blasting the deal. Prime Minister Netanyahu is adamant about keeping troops in Lebanon, despite President Trump saying the deal would end hostilities on all fronts. Karen Hua, ABC News, Washington.
8: You know what's funny, too, is in the face of their own reality, they have the audacity to pretend that they have some virtue, some position, some point, when all the Democrat Party has and all they have are lies, failure, death, and bankruptcy.
9: They had a criminal record. They had a sex trafficking conviction.
10: Don't have criminal records. So the majority of people that ICE is rounding up and taking out of their homes from their families, they're separating families. They're using children as bait.
9: But the majority are not criminals.
8: Well, here's what this dizzy bimbo, whose grandfather was in the slave trade business, I love that. She sits next to the white supremacist husband. She believes all husbands are whites, should be white, as they are supreme. Whoopi Goldberg, three husbands, every one of them, white as snow, white as Elizabeth Warren, not quite as high cheekbones. Here is, in CWB, here's a story from today. Drunk, unlicensed, rat pig, illegal. I added that part. Driver, killed Uber passenger returning from a graduation celebration. Young, handsome kid on his way home from a friend's graduation, celebrating. Never made it back to Wheaton after a drunk illegal alien pig with a neck tattoo. Looks like Odd Job from James Bond. Unlicensed driver plowed into his Uber as it sat in traffic on the Eisenhower, known as the Ghetto 500 in my neighborhood. And you do not want to take that son of a gun if you can avoid it at any costs. Benjamin Faraday and two friends. We're in a rideshare like most of the decent kids who have to go to that dung hole to pretend it's decent. And 21-year-old Jose Perez Marin, let's call him moron. Jose Perez, useless, filthy, illegal alien, unlicensed moron, slammed into their car from behind in his GMC Yukon doing 65 miles an hour, killing the young, handsome American with his future all in front of him, just like Gorman, just like Abrams, just like the untold insane amounts of Americans that are victimized over and over and over again by illegal aliens.
3: Lindsay, after some back and forth with attorneys, the judge ultimately raised the bond to $1 million each for Samir Ruiz and Rafael Moreno. The district attorney present also said the state is looking to press more charges based on new evidence. The DA says a social worker told the Davidson County Sheriff's Office that they were worried about one of their clients who is a Honduran refugee. The 14-year-old reportedly told the social worker that they were staying with people they did not know and
27: rapist! Child rapist, illegal alien, another one.
11: ICE arresting an illegal immigrant accused of raping a child in Virginia. He was initially arrested nearly a year ago, but he was out on the streets because local officials allegedly refused to cooperate with
27: Because local officials were Democrat scumbags. Ohio!
13: The 19-year-old is going to sleep in jail tonight after police said he admitted hitting and killing a 68-year-old woman here on Stanley Avenue in Dayton. A car.
27: North Carolina.
3: Lindsay, after some back and forth with attorneys, the judge ultimately raised the bond to $1 million each for Samir Ruiz and Rafael Moreno. The district attorney present also said the state is looking to press more charges based on new evidence. The DA says a social worker told the Davidson County Sheriff.
27: Not to mention 400,000 minors trafficked in what you hope is merely sex trafficking, rather the other sick bastard things that Democrats love to do. Right, Podesta? And your fat pig brother? When you look at what's happening, and you look at who's doing the right thing.
14: The Trump administration coming to the rescue of unaccompanied migrant children, abandoned, abused, and exploited after they were trafficked across the southern border under President Biden. The Department of Homeland Security revealing it has located about 146,000 minors so far, most of them in sanctuary cities. And
27: no
14: acting
27: kidding.
14: Attorney General Todd Blanche wants to crack down on the human.
27: You mean to tell me that they would go where they're protected by government? No fracking kidding. And when it comes to anything to do with the Middle East, aside from Barack Obama paying homage to his Muslim roots, how in the world did the American government manage to give $40 million a week to the Taliban? And they still will not stop it. So is the Iran deal as good as it was with Obama? Yeah, and your insurance premiums are going to come down $2,500 a year, you morons. 312-642-5600.
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0: doctor, the only thing reform will mean to you is your health care will cost less.
1: Wrong.
2: Now, there's one thing I want to tell you, and everybody who's been in business, who's run a business, who's worked in the accounting department of a business, and the people that I golfed with yesterday, lovely people, terrible golfers, but lovely, lovely people, a sister and a brother, family business, father, an inventor, did more for America than most people will ever know. And we were talking about what Obamacare did to the business. And it's the same story over and over again. And I know it's not vogue to talk about it anymore. But the reason I will never forget it is those of us with an IQ over 60 knew exactly what was going to happen. It started a move in this country, and the only thing that could have stopped it were the people that were hired, called the Tea Party candidates. That's the only ones that could have stopped it. But the idea they wheel out this buffoon, bust-out, fraud scumbag, Barack Obama, who did single-handedly more damage to this country than all the presidents before him, as he alone doubled the national debt, doubled it himself. $9 trillion he added. Joe Biden, it took him 8 years. Joe Biden did $9 trillion in 4 years after he stole the 2020 election. But now we're all strapped with their conspiracy theory. See, that's what this is. Obamacare is the conspiracy theory. It was based on nothing. Promises, fraud, manufactured evidence. And he's now wheeled out as an expert on anything. I don't care if it's Obamacare, if it's Iran, if it's the green energy boondoggle of which he all destroyed the quality of the ordinary person's life. What is exactly the repercussion for the destruction that one party has done to this country? What is the repercussion? They're still in it, and we still have to hear from these fracking morons?
3: The gas prices were this high under Obama, too. So,
4: well, listen, no,
3: and Biden.
4: Well, I'm not...
3: Right, President Biden? Didn't we have gas prices at over $5?
4: No, well, there were gas prices in the immediate aftermath of
3: And I remember eggs were like $12 a dozen.
2: Well, he never paid. No Democrat ever pays for anything. They're either treated like gods as politicians, or they're on the welfare nipple as constituents. We're the ones that pay the cost. We're the ones that always knew when they were completely full of bull dung.
5: We need to have a realization that we've got about 35 years worth of oil left in the whole world. We're going to run out of oil. When Mr. Nixon made his famous speech...
2: And what was the repercussion? When this fossil finally bit the dust, he was touted as what? A great president? The tens of millions of Americans he single-handedly bankrupt. The millions and millions of businesses he single-handedly bankrupt. I think that's the hardest part. Every time I hear this lying, enigma, fraud, scandalous whore pretend he's good at something, the only thing worse are the people that still think it's important to hear from him.
6: Former President Obama says,
7: it is doubtful that any agreement that arises is going to be significantly...
2: And by the way, like every other Chicago Democrat, do not sign up to work for them. They will not pay you. The agreements that they sign are as valid as the Iranian cultists. It doesn't mean anything when they agree to something.
8: I was excited because of the fact or who Obama is, him and his wife, and they come from Chicago.
9: There are only a few days to go until the Obama Presidential Center opens here in Chicago, and even at this late stage, there are some controversies between the people responsible for building the building, the contractors, and the foundation itself. The African American Contractors Association of Chicago says there are at least 10 small contractors who are threatened financially because they so far have not been paid or...
2: No kidding! You think a lying thief gives a rip how much melanin you have in your skin? They don't give a rip. Nothing he says, his signature, no promises made by the Democrat mafia mean anything. Even when they're made by the Islamo-Nazi cultists, you thought you were going to get paid. He's a Chicago Democrat. You're just going to get screwed. 312-642-5600.
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0: whether it's Bill Clinton molesting the intern in the Oval Office or this dizzy pig, Joe Biden, and his family of crime assets. It's amazing what they get away with. And that's why anybody who threatens them, you will be targeted. And that's what your husband, Michael McMahon, represents. And that's what this book is about, Martha Byrne, as I see it. And that's why I'm going to want my own autographed copy, Martha. Come on now.
1: You got it. If I didn't write this book, nobody would know the truth.
0: I love it. So where's the best place to buy the book in the interest of justice, One Woman's Fight Against the Weaponized Justice Department to save her husband? Did you have to make it sound so romantic? You guys are already the perfect couple, and you're putting a lot of pressure on the regular people out here.
1: Well, listen, how do you think my kids feel? I will say that my son became a police officer, and my other two kids are doing great despite this nightmare. We are a real, very religious family, faithful family in God, and we have, you know, God gave us this challenge, and we survived it, and now we're helping other people. But you know, if you want to know the playbook of what the federal government can do, is buy the book on Amazon. It's a map. I have a woman who was in prison. She read my book. She told her husband, please pick up Martha's book and highlight the people that she spoke to and how she was able to get her husband exonerated. And that's what they did. So they really took what I taught them in the book to help them, to help get them out.
0: That's wonderful.
1: So, you know, if it's one person, if it's 100, if it's, you know, there's got to be some accountability, though. I'm sorry. You know, one of the FBI agents in our case was giving assistance to the CCP operative in his immigration and a lawsuit against him in communications. That's aiding and abetting our enemy. I'm sorry. They need to be arrested. He needs to be arrested for aiding and abetting, as far as I'm concerned. And look, there's movement on that as far as investigations. You know, look, there's been the judge that let that immigrant run out the back door and she was arrested.
0: Yeah,
1: that
0: big fat slob, yeah.
1: But that's going to stick. She's going to go to prison.
0: They just threw out her acquittal. Man, that's like sending me to hedonism in 1986. She'll have a great time there.
1: She'll have a great time there. But that's movement. That's progress, though. It's progress, because that wouldn't have happened 2 years ago.
0: Oh, no, this is huge. So, what we're living through is the best time in the last, believe me, what we're living through is the best time in the last 30, as I see it. But I'm more interested in the son. Is he a copper in New York? Is he a copper down by me?
1: In New Jersey. Yeah.
0: You couldn't send them by me. At least in my state, we're decent people. He could. Yeah. They wave to him. They don't attack the cops. And I'm not talking about Illinois. I'm talking about Florida. You got to send him where he's welcome. But I love the fact that you wrote the book. I can't wait to get my copy. And will you give Michael a hug for me, please?
1: I will. He's doing really well, and he's so grateful for the support. And you know, he went to an event and got with 700 former law enforcement, and he got a standing ovation. Oh. You know, and support. So it's been hell.
0: The accusation is the practice when you're dealing with scoundrels and corrupt governments. So, Martha Byrne, I so appreciate you writing the book in the interest of justice, One Woman's Fight Against the Weaponized Justice Department to Save Her Husband. And I hope to talk to you and see you guys soon. You take care of yourself.
1: You got it.
0: All right.
1: God bless. Thank you.
0: We'll be back with your calls and comments.
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5: Town Hall News, where conservative voices cut through the noise from breaking headlines to fearless opinion. We report what matters without apology, written by people who actually believe what you believe. Town Hall tells the stories the corporate press buries, from President Trump to Capitol Hill, from pivotal

0: drama, isn't it?
1: Yeah, it sounds a lot like Bread and Circuses, doesn't it?
0: Yeah.
1: Right? Well, let's just make sure we're handing these people food. That's the welfare. And let's make sure we give them something to entertain them, to distract them from the disasters that are going on as a result of failed public policy. That's the gambling. So, there's nothing new under the sun, Sean, right? We've talked about that a lot. This is essentially one government failure trying to cover up for previous government failures and nothing more. That's genuinely all it is. And it only works as long as good people work. In other words, as long as you, your listeners, myself, as long as we're out there actually producing something that people want, actually generating wealth, earning our own income, that's the only way the government actually has a tax base to take money from and actually fund all of this nonsense. But as more and more people, leave Illinois, the state has been hemorrhaging its most powerful resource, its most important resource, people, for how many years now? As that continues, you know what? Eventually the music's going to stop.
0: Yeah. Well, they're going to fight off the investigations, but it's fun to watch Gavin Newsom's wife finally get some attention. I mean, after all, he's been running her to NGOs in the same way little Dick Durbin, the senator, put his portly wife up as a lobbyist. Did they think we weren't on to the fact they put up their spouses and their moron kids as bagmen? This is getting fun, isn't it?
1: Well, fun, that's one F word for it.
0: Oh, I love it. I can't wait to see you again. So stay in touch. We've got, I just got a little thing. Sean Fest is going to be at the end of summer. You got a first place invitation. You're going to love it. You're going to love it. Ooh. Yeah, a lot of people. Free. It's free for everybody to come. So we'll key you in. Don't worry. I'll give you a special text when we get off the air. But I would love to see you again. And I love, more importantly, watching you give them the business on these shows that used to be propaganda. EJ Antonio, the Heritage. We all love you here at the show. So thank you.
1: Hey, Sean, it's always my pleasure. Great to talk to you.
0: You too. We'll be back with your calls and comments.
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